www.newsonair.gov.in and download News on AIR app. The United Arab Emirates has suspended all trade, commercial exchanges and financial transactions with Iran until further notice, citing rising regional tensions and concerns over threats to regional and international security. The announcement came after the UAE said its air defense systems

0: conflicting statements from Washington and Tehran over the status of the Strait of Hormuz and ongoing tensions between the two countries. Meanwhile, Iran said it will not reopen the Strait of Hormuz until the United States fulfills commitments under a 14-point Memorandum of Understanding, including lifting the blockade, releasing frozen Iranian assets, and easing oil sanctions. Israel has carried out airstrikes on the Abu Duhur Air Base in Syria's northwestern Idlib province, saying the action was aimed at preventing the deployment of Turkish troops at the base. Eight strikes reportedly hit the runway of the airbase, causing damage but no casualties. Israeli Prime Minister Benjamin Netanyahu's office said Syria was on the verge of violating an agreed status quo on security matters by allowing Turkish troops to deploy at the base. Syria has condemned the Israeli action. Foreign Minister Assad al-Shibani described the strikes as an unjustified provocation and a violation of Syria's sovereignty, warning that they could threaten regional and global stability. The India Meteorological Department IMD has forecast very heavy rainfall conditions over east and west Uttar Pradesh, east Madhya Pradesh and Uttarakhand today. The weather agency predicted moderate to heavy rainfall over parts of northeast India, Delhi, Haryana, Chandigarh, Bihar, Chhattisgarh, coastal Karnataka, Himachal Pradesh, Jharkhand, Kerala, Mahe, sub-Himalayan West Bengal and Sikkim during the day. Thunderstorms and lightning conditions are predicted over north interior Karnataka, Tamil Nadu, Puducherry and Karaikal today. Flood situation continues to remain grim in North Odisha, with swelling rivers inundating large areas of six districts and affecting around 1 million people. Baitarani continues to flow above the danger level at Akhuapara, while Brahmani and Salandhi and Subarnarekha are also swelling, leaving several villages marooned. Chief Minister Mohan Charan Majhi has announced 1,000 crore rupee assistance package for flood-affected people and farmers. We have more from a correspondent.
1: In Bhadrak, Bhandari Pokhari and Tihidi blocks remain among the most affected, with flood water submerging villages and disrupting normal life. Jaspur, Kendrapada, Baleswar, Keunjhar and Mayurbhanj are also witnessing inundation, with many people facing shortages of relief materials, shelter, food and drinking water. The swelling Brahmani and Salandhi rivers have added to the crisis, while the Baitarani remains above the danger mark at Akhuapada. A fresh rise in the Subarnarekha has also inundated villages in Baleswar. Flood waters have damaged standing crops and created an acute shortage of fodder for livestock. Several schools remain closed as a precautionary measure in flood-affected areas. The state government has announced a 1,000 crore rupee relief package for affected people and farmers. Prakash Das for Akashwani News, Bhubaneswar.
0: On to sports and badminton. Indian shuttlers registered comprehensive wins at the BWF World Championships in New Delhi yesterday. Men's singles ace Lakshya Sen defeated Austria's Collins Philemon in the first round, while the Indian duo of Trisha Joly and Gayatri Gopichand continued their winning run to enter the pre-quarterfinals. We have a report.
2: Ace shuttler Lakshya Sen entered the second round of the men's singles at the BWF Badminton World Championships. He defeated Collins Philemon of Austria in the opening round. The Indian shuttler was down after the first game at 16-21. However, Lakshya clawed back to register one-sided wins in the next two games, 21-8, 21-4. In the women's doubles, India's Trisha Joly and Gayatri Gopichand advanced to the pre-quarterfinals after outshining United States' Lauren Lam and Ellison Lee in straight games, 21-15, 21-12. Meanwhile, the Indian women's doubles pair of Kavipriya Selvam and Simran Singhi bowed out of the World Championships after losing to Stefanie Stoeva and Gabriela Stoeva of Bulgaria, 21-7, 21-14. Earlier in the day, Unnati Huda advanced to the women's singles second round after Myanmar's Thet Tar Thuzar in straight games, 22-20, 21-16. Meanwhile, the mixed doubles duo of Rohan Kapoor and Rutvika Shivani Gadde faced a defeat against the Canadian pair of Jonathan Lai and Crystal Lai in the mixed doubles first round. After winning the first game by 22-20, the Indian duo lost the next two games by 19-21 and 17-21. With Vishnu P.S., Bhanu Pratap Singh, Akashwani News, Delhi.
0: In hockey, the Indian men's team will face arch rivals Pakistan in a crucial Pool D encounter of the FIH Men's Hockey World Cup in Amstelveen, the Netherlands today, with both teams battling for a place in the next round. India, currently on 3 points from two matches, need at least a draw to secure qualification. Pakistan, on the other hand, have just 1 point after two games. In men's cricket, host Sri Lanka will resume the second innings at the overnight score of 84 for 4 on day 4 of the first test match of the series at the Gal International Stadium in Sri Lanka today. Earlier, India were bowled out for 193 in the second innings, setting Sri Lanka a target.

0: 372 runs. India were dismissed for 462 in the first innings, while Sri Lanka made 284 runs. The second and final test of the series will be played in Colombo from the 23rd of this month. In football, East Bengal FC will take on Sporting Club Delhi in the first semi-final of the 135th Durand Cup at the Salt Lake Stadium in Kolkata today. The match will begin at 7 p.m. IST, with both teams aiming to secure a place in the final. And now for a look at today's newspapers, it's over to Renu Kataria.
1: Thank you, Abhishek. National Testing Agency refresh, four-tier paper check, 600 experts out, CISF security at offices informs the Indian Express. Nitin Naveen taps Tauri for UP, Punia for Punjab ahead of 2027 polls, reports the Pioneer. The Pioneer, in its editorial piece, The Courage That Refuses to Look Away, writes that World Humanitarian Day honors the selfless service of humanitarian workers, but they need protection and funding, not just applause. Trump cites CEC, India poll rules to push US voter ID bill, states Hindustan Times. Pakistan Supreme Court orders Imran Khan be moved to hospital, reports the Asian Age. And finally, vocational education third language must for class 9 from the current academic session, writes The Times of India about Delhi government's revised class 9 examination and promotion policy. And with that, it's back to you, Abhishek.
0: Thank you, Renu. And now, before we end the bulletin, the headlines once again. Government approves incentive scheme to accelerate domestic PNG connections. National Testing Agency revamps its examination team by removing 600 experts and onboarding new ones. Jharkhand government releases list of 44 recruitment exams cancelled due to irregularities amid students' protest. Anti-corruption branch of Delhi government arrests former minister and AAP leader Satender Jain and five others in the Jal Board bribery case. UAE suspends all trade and financial dealings with Iran after accusing it of missile threat. And India to take on Pakistan in the crucial Pool D match of the FIH Men's Hockey World Cup in Amstelveen, Netherlands today. And with that, we end the morning news. Have a nice day.

Good afternoon. This is Akashvani. I am Anuja Kumar with the Midday News. The headlines. Union Minister Ashwini Vaishnaw says government investing around $130 billion in public investment every year, resulting in sustained economic growth. Supreme Court seeks Centre's response for implementing Radhakrishnan Committee's recommendations on exam reforms after NEET UG paper leak. Weather Department forecasts very heavy rainfall over parts of Chhattisgarh, Madhya Pradesh, Uttar Pradesh and Uttarakhand today. India defeats Sri Lanka in first test by 165 runs. Manav Suthar takes 6 wickets. And in men's hockey, India to take on arch rivals Pakistan in AFIH World Cup at Wagener this afternoon. And now the news in detail. Information and Broadcasting Minister Ashwini Vaishnaw has said that India's economic growth is now recognized globally and the country is growing at a growth range of 6-8%. He said this growth story is driven by 4 key pillars: investment in social, digital and physical infrastructure, inclusive growth and a strong focus on manufacturing. Addressing the Uttar Pradesh Japan Investment Summit 2026 in New Delhi today, Mr. Vaishnaw said investment is an important part of the country's growth journey, with India investing around $130 billion every year. The minister said increased economic activity has enabled the country to maintain sustained growth, generate new employment opportunities, and ensure that the benefits of growth reach

0: every section of society.
1: The investment story is very important part of our entire growth journey. From a very minuscule investment that we used to make in our country, the public investment, today we have reached a level where we are making a sustained public investment of $130 billion every year. That much economic activity has helped our country grow in a very sustained manner, generate lots of new employment opportunities, and make sure that the benefits of growth reach every segment of this society.
0: Speaking on the occasion, Uttar Pradesh Chief Minister Yogi Adityanath said the partnership between India and Japan is based on shared growth, technology and prosperity. He highlighted that Uttar Pradesh has now emerged as one of India's top three economies and has become a growth engine of the country's development. The Supreme Court today reiterated the need to institutionalize the National Testing Agency, NTA, with secure infrastructure, dedicated testing centers, cybersecurity systems, institutional expertise, and a permanent mechanism for examination-related operations to prevent future paper leaks. While hearing pleas concerning the NEET UG 2026 paper leak, the court directed the Union Secretary for the Ministry of Education to file an affidavit setting out the steps being taken to implement the Radhakrishnan Committee's recommendations. The court said its objective was to ensure that the country has a robust examination institution capable of retaining expertise and adapting to technological changes. Solicitor General appearing for the Centre and the NTA explained the safeguards currently in place for the preparation, printing, transportation and distribution of question papers. The K. Radhakrishnan Committee was constituted under the chairmanship of former ISRO chairman Dr. K. Radhakrishnan after the NEET UG 2024 paper leak controversy. It submitted its report to the Ministry of Education in October 2024, making 101 recommendations to overhaul the NTA and strengthen the security and integrity of public examinations. The Supreme Court today sought responses from the Centre and the National Commission for Protection of Child Rights on a PIL seeking the establishment of a national DNA and a biometric identification system for missing and rescued children to facilitate scientific identification, tracing and reunification with their families. The Apex Court issued notices to the Ministry of Home Affairs and the Commission. The petition sought directions to the centre and all the states and union territories to create a centralised system backed by statutory safeguards for DNA and biometric identification of the missing and rescued children. The Enforcement Directorate, ED, has conducted searches at 10 premises in Rampur and Saharanpur in Uttar Pradesh and Delhi in connection with a money laundering investigation involving the Maulana Muhammad Ali Johar Trust and Muhammad Ali Johar University in Rampur. The ED said the searches were carried out under the Prevention of Money Laundering Act 2002. It added the investigation relates to the alleged diversion of government contract funds through private contractors and their subsequent use, including for creation of assets for the university or the trust. The Lucknow-based Maulana Muhammad Ali Johar Trust, of which former Uttar Pradesh Cabinet Minister Azam Khan is the main trustee along with the family members and associates, runs the Muhammad Ali Johar University and a public school in Rampur district. The ED said that the searches were aimed at tracing the alleged proceeds of crime and recovering financial records, documents and digital evidence related to the diversion and utilization of government funds. Vice President C.P. Radhakrishnan will begin a two-day visit to Uttarakhand today. He will address the trainee officers of the 2025-27 batch of the Indian Forest Service at the Indira Gandhi National Forest Academy in Dehradun. The Vice President will also be the chief guest at the closing ceremony of the second phase of the professional course for 2024 batch IAS officers at the Lal Bahadur Shastri National Academy of Administration in Mussoorie tomorrow. This is Akashwani giving you the news. For quick news updates round the clock, follow us on X handle at EIR News Alerts. And for details of these stories and more, log on to our website www.newsoneir.gov.in and download the News on EIR app. Union Finance Minister Nirmala Sitharaman has today embarked on an official visit to Singapore with a ministerial delegation to participate in the fourth India-Singapore Ministerial Roundtable. The delegation comprised External Affairs

0: Minister Dr. S. Jaishankar, Union Commerce and Industry Minister Piyush Goyal and Union Minister of State for Electronics and IT Jitin Prasad. Established in 2022, the India-Singapore Ministerial Roundtable is a key high-level economic mechanism serving as the apex ministerial mechanism for advancing the India-Singapore Comprehensive Strategic Partnership. It provides a platform to review progress and explore new areas of collaboration across six pillars, including advanced manufacturing, connectivity, digitalization, healthcare and medicine, skill development, and sustainability. The Finance Ministry said that the fourth India-Singapore Ministerial Roundtable will build on the progress made under these pillars and explore new opportunities to further strengthen the India-Singapore economic partnership. Meanwhile, External Affairs Minister Dr. S. Jaishankar today met his Singaporean counterpart Vivian Balakrishnan on his arrival in the country for the fourth India-Singapore Ministerial Roundtable being held tomorrow. In a social media post, Dr. Jaishankar expressed confidence that the complex will reflect the new era of India-Singapore Comprehensive Strategic Partnership and further strengthen services for the Indian diaspora. The India Meteorological Department, or IMD, has forecast very heavy rainfall conditions over North Chhattisgarh, East Madhya Pradesh, Uttar Pradesh and Uttarakhand today. The weather agency predicted heavy rainfall over parts of Northeast India, Jammu and Kashmir, Ladakh, Himachal Pradesh, Chandigarh, Punjab, Haryana and Delhi today. Similar weather conditions are expected over Bihar, Jharkhand, Sub-Himalayan West Bengal, Vidarbha, coastal and south interior Karnataka, Tamil Nadu, Puducherry, Karaikal, Kerala and Mahi during the day. In Jammu and Kashmir, in view of the prevailing adverse weather conditions, Sri Mata Vaishno Devi Shrine Board has temporarily suspended fresh registration for the Sri Mata Vaishno Devi pilgrimage as a precautionary measure. However, the third batch of pilgrims for the Baba Budha Amarnath Yatra left for the Bhagwati Nagar Yatri Nivas in Jammu early this morning. The Met Department has forecast light to moderate rain and thunder showers at many places across Jammu and Kashmir today.
1: Shri Mata Vaishno Devi pilgrims who have already completed their registration and possesses valid RFID cards are being permitted to proceed with the pilgrimage. Subject to weather conditions and directions issued by the authorities, pilgrims are advised to remain vigilant, follow the instruction of the Shrine Board and local administration and avoid taking unnecessary risks during the adverse weather condition. The authorities are closely monitoring the situation and further decisions regarding the resumption of fresh registration will be taken based on the prevailing weather and safety condition. The Yatra will continue until August 28th. And will culminate on Raksha Bandhan. The weather department has forecast light to moderate rain and thunder showers at many places across Jammu and Kashmir today. Intense rains are likely at a few places, particularly during late afternoon and evening hours. With rainfall already continuing since late last night in several areas, people are advised to remain cautious, especially during intense showers. The Met Department has also warned of isolated heavy spells in some parts of the Kashmir division. This is N. Gulshan Rana for Akashvani News from Jammu.
0: Heavy rain in Uttarakhand, particularly in the hill areas, has disrupted road connectivity at several places. Our correspondent reports that heavy rain late last night in Dharchula area of Pithoragarh district caused a Bailey Bridge at Kulagarh on the Dharchula-Tawaghat National Highway to collapse. Efforts are underway to restore connectivity at the earliest.
2: The collapse of the Bailey Bridge at Kulagarh due to heavy rain and landslides has disrupted road connectivity to Adi Kailash and Kailash Mansarovar pilgrimage routes as well as the road linked to the China border. With the road blocked, the Dharma, Chaudas and Vyas valleys have been cut off from the district headquarters and Dharchula areas. An alternate route cannot be created through the stream due to high water level. The administration has stepped up efforts to restore the bridge. According to the BRO, work on diversion route is expected to be completed by this evening, after which traffic movement is expected to resume. Meanwhile, more than 100 rural roads in several parts of the states have been disrupted due to rainfall and landslides. Efforts are underway to reopen these roads. Intermittent rain is being reported in various parts of the state today. The Met Department has issued a warning of heavy to very heavy rainfall in Dehradun and Bageshwar today. Heavy rainfall is also likely at isolated places in Tehri, Pauri, Haridwar, Champawat, Pithoragarh, Nainital and Udham Singh Nagar. Sakshi Singh, Akashwani News, Dehradun.
0: Flood situation remains critical in several parts of North Odisha, with Bhadrak among the worst affected as swollen rivers inundate villages and disrupt normal life. In Bhadrak, floodwaters have surrounded several panchayats across six blocks, prompting closure of 297 schools and 395 Anganwadi centres today. More from our correspondent.
3: The flood crisis in Odisha continues to cause severe hardship, particularly in Bhadrak district, where large areas remain submerged.

0: By the Sol and Baitarani and Salandi rivers, villages in Basudepur, Tihidi, Dhamnagar, Bhandari Pokhari and Chandwali blocks are still surrounded by flood water. In Ghatpur village of Chandwali, water has entered houses, with residents reporting shortages of drinking water, food and shelter. The district administration has kept 297 schools and 395 Anganwadi centers closed today as a precaution. In a major rescue operation, Odisha Disaster Rapid Action Force ODRAF personnel rescued 230 students stranded for 4 days at a government residential school in Kulsahi village of Kendrapada district. The IMD has forecast isolated heavy rainfall over Odisha today. Prakash Das for Akashvani News, Bhubaneswar.
1: On to sports. In men's cricket, India beat host Sri Lanka by 165 runs in the first test of the two-match series in Goa today. India now leads 1-0 in the series. Chasing a target of 372, Sri Lanka were bowled out for 206 in 77.4 overs during the post-lunch session, handing India a comfortable victory. For India, Manav Sutar took 6 wickets, Prasiddh Krishna took 2, while Ravindra Jadeja and Mohammad Siraj took 1 each. In hockey, Indian men's team will face arch rivals Pakistan in the crucial Pool D encounter of the AFIH World Cup at Wagener Hockey Stadium in Amstelveen, the Netherlands today. The match will start at 3 p.m. Indian Standard Time. Both teams will battle for a place in the next round. India is currently having 3 points from 2 matches. In the BWF Badminton World Championships, India's Dhruv Kapila and Tanisha Krasto have advanced to the pre-quarterfinals of the mixed doubles event at the Indira Gandhi Indoor Stadium in New Delhi. They outsmarted Macau's Leong Yak Chong and Eng Weng Chi in straight games. The 15-seeded Dhruv and Tanisha will face the 6-seeded Chinese pair of Cheng Fanghui and Gu Xin Hua. In football, East Bengal FC will take on Sporting Club Delhi in the first semi-final of the 135th Durand Cup at the Salt Lake Stadium in Kolkata today. The match will begin at 7 p.m. IST, with both teams aiming to secure a place in the final. And now, before we end the bulletin, the headlines once again. Union Minister Ashwini Vaishnaw says government investing around $130 billion in public investment every year, resulting in sustained economic growth. Supreme Court seeks Centre's response for implementing Radhakrishnan Committee's recommendations on exam reforms after NEET UG paper leak. Weather Department forecasts very heavy rainfall over parts of Chhattisgarh, Madhya Pradesh, Uttar Pradesh and Uttarakhand today. India defeats Sri Lanka in first test by 165 runs. Manav Sutar takes 6 wickets. And in men's hockey, India to take on arch rivals Pakistan in AFIH World Cup at Wagener this afternoon. And with that, we end the midday news.

Hello, hello, and welcome to a Super Wednesday evening right here on your favorite radio station, Akashwani's FM Rainbow Channel on 107.1 megahertz. The show's called Rock with a Jock, and we've got some great music all the way till 8:45 right here live. And we're going to kickstart with none other than The Beatles, The Fab Four, The Awesome Foursome. Now, this song is kind of like, was inspired heavily by Little Richard. And Paul McCartney wrote that song, in the style of Little Richard, because he felt, Little Richard had like this hoarse voice, a wild horse screaming thing. And if you want to know more, so you know that Paul McCartney also wrote Yesterday. So he went ahead and...

recorded yesterday, right, you know, on the same day. So he had recorded yesterday earlier, and then the same day he went ahead and recorded this other song, which I'm going to play for you next. And this was one of the songs that they sang at the their legendary concert in the US at the Shea Stadium, which had, you know, which was in August 1965, which had around 55,600 fans, one of their biggest audience ever. So, quite a legendary song, not really from an album, but it was from the B-side of their song, Help. This is one of their earlier Beatles tracks. I'm going to give you the Fab Four, the Awesome Foursome, with I'm Down. And if you're down to party and listen to some great music, stay tuned to 107.1 FM Rainbow. The show's called Rock with a Jock, and my name is Sheen. Here's Down by the Beatles.

And that really fun sounding song was by the Seekers. Not an original, but it's a 19th century sea shanty historically sung by sailors working on the capstan or clipper ships hauling wood and wheat between Australian ports and London. And the Seekers went ahead, and put their own twist to the song. They made this whole working song into a folk pop staple, also known as Bound for South Australia or Rolling King, and it went on to be a big hit in 1964 when the song was released. Coming up is another song which was originally a Marvin Gaye hit in 1965 and was written by Motown's Holland Dozier and Holland songwriting team, but the cover version also was pretty famous, and this cover version went on to chart the Billboard Top 100 at number 5, and the singer's then wife sang harmony on the vocals. Well, the song is none other than How Sweet It Is to Be Loved by You by James Taylor, and the harmonizing duo or the wife that sang harmony was none other than Carly Simon. So here is James Taylor, Carly Simon with How Sweet It Is to Be Loved by You.

And that was Engelbert with Spanish Eyes. Now, I normally don't do this, but today is a special request from Sabrina, who's tuned in all the way from Australia. And it's 12:30 a.m., so it's in the night, 12:30 at night in Australia. And she requested that if I could play the song right before she could fall asleep. So, Sabrina, I hope you enjoyed the song. And I hope you enjoyed your request. Well, request hour officially would start at 9:15 for the rest of us in our time zone. But this is for Sabrina. So, Sabrina, hope you enjoy the song and good night to you. And I'll see you again soon. And coming up next, we have our next track. Well, it's none other than Taylor Swift. And this one's from her 2020 album called Folklore. And this is a third-person song told from the perspective of Augustine, the unnamed girl that James cheats on Betty with. Because, you know, if you've actually heard the Folklore album, it's about these characters, James, Betty, Augustine. And it's like a story that's been told through song, you know, and each song has like a POV or a point of view from each person. And it's like, it's really interesting. And this is actually a part of a three song teenage love triangle with Carl.

And that was Rick Springfield with his 1981 hit from the album Working Class Dog. That was Jesse's Girl. And it's based on a true story, because Rick Springfield went ahead, fell for a woman in his, stained glass class. So he was learning to, to make stained glass. And he fell for a girl in that class whose boyfriend was named Gary. So, but Gary's girl kind of did not, did not sound musical enough. So he swapped the Gary to change it to Jesse. And that's how the song went. It was Jesse's Girl, which went on to be a number one hit in this month, August of 1981. The same week that MTV also launched in the world. So that was Jesse's Girl. Coming up, we have another great track released in 1980. And this one's by none other than Ronnie Millsap. Now, Ronnie Millsap was blind since childhood, and he was raised in this area, the Smoky Mountains of North Carolina, and made this one of his signature songs. Went on to hit number one in 1980. And in 1980 was a great year for him, because this was his fourth number one song. So here it is for everybody's listening pleasure, Ronnie Millsap with Smoky Mountain Rain.

0: is becoming a major lifeline for the entire Bihar. It starts from Sonbarsa on the Nepal border and passes through Sitamarhi and Muzaffarpur. It will create a complete transport artery which will benefit Bihar for many years. It is an 83-kilometer brownfield project under which the existing road will be upgraded into a four-lane highway with an investment of 3,591 crore rupees.
1: Ka investment isme ho.
2: Road Transport and Highways Minister Nitin Gadkari today said the government's foremost priority is to provide high-quality infrastructure while maintaining cost effectiveness. He emphasized that there can be no compromise on the quality of infrastructure development. Mr. Gadkari was addressing the fourth edition of the Tunnels and Bridges Conference in New Delhi. He said his ministry would review the existing provisions governing subcontracting of highway works to ensure that contractual requirements are strictly adhered to and that responsibility for quality and timely execution remains clearly with the principal contractor.
3: We need fixed policy for the different type of tunnels, bridges and road projects, which is a permanent policy for technical and financial qualification is very, very important. Other important thing is we are very much interested in the government about financial audit. But now after 12 years of my experience in this ministry, I am coming to conclusion that the performance audit is more important than financial audit. Agar koi aap contractorship karte do paise kamane chahiye, par quality of construction achhi rahe.
2: Civil Aviation Minister K. Ram Mohan Naidu has said the government aims to triple the country's air cargo volume by 2030. Mr. Naidu was speaking at the inauguration of new sectors under the Transcargo Security Hold Area to enhance air cargo connectivity from Delhi Airport today.
4: India is strategically located in such an advantageous place that we are rightly placed to become the cargo hub of the whole world. We have started hub and spoke operations where we are bringing in people from across the country, different airports, doing immigration there, connecting them through Delhi. Now since we have opened up on the air cargo network also, we approximate that 3.5 million metric tons air cargo that we have in the country today. Our target is by 2030, we want to triple it by almost 10 million metric
2: Union Minister of Education Prahlad Joshi today met with senior officials of the Department of Higher Education to review the implementation of the initiative to provide free online coaching to youth preparing for competitive examinations. The program builds on the announcement made by Prime Minister Narendra Modi during his Independence Day address to create a free online coaching ecosystem to support students. U.S. Ambassador to India Sergio Gore today described the Union Territory of Jammu and Kashmir as an important part of India and said the governments at the center and in the region have taken significant steps to improve security in the Union Territory. The U.S. envoy was talking to media after holding a meeting with Jammu and Kashmir Chief Minister Umar Abdullah at his residence in Srinagar.
5: This is an important part of India, and so I'm here visiting for the first time. It is an incredibly beautiful place. We just had a very good meeting, and we have some follow-ups that we hope to take back to Washington, back to Delhi, and we look forward to building this relationship forward. New Delhi, the Chief Minister here, we believe have made some incredible steps to keeping this area safer and making it more safe. And so we will be looking at if the travel warning is recommended by the United States should be downgraded.
2: Chief Minister Umar Abdullah said the meeting focused on India-US relations and areas where the United States can engage with Jammu and Kashmir. This is Akashwani giving you the news. For quick news updates round the clock, follow us on our X handle at AIR News Alerts, and for details of stories and more, log on to our website www.newsonair.gov.in and download News on AIR app. Welcome back. You're with us on the news at 9. President Draupadi Murmu has called for accurate, credible and citizen-centric government communication in the social media era. She said this during her interaction with the officer trainees of Indian Information Service and Indian Statistical Service at Rashtrapati Bhavan. She said the rapidly changing landscape of technology, media, economics and public policy requires public servants to continuously upgrade their knowledge and skills.
1: Social media has fundamentally transformed the way citizens receive, share and respond to information. You should use social media platforms not only to inform

0: The engaged but also to listen, understand and respond to concerns of the people. In today's data-driven world, the quality of public policy depends greatly on the availability of accurate, timely and credible evidence.
1: The Supreme Court today stressed the need to institutionalize the NTA with secure infrastructure and robust systems to prevent future paper leaks. While hearing pleas concerning the NEET UG 2026 paper leak, the court directed the Secretary for the Union Ministry of Education to file an affidavit setting out the steps being taken to implement the Radhakrishnan Committee's recommendations. Hearing another case, the Apex Court today sought responses from the Centre and the National Commission for Protection of Child Rights on a PIL seeking the establishment of a national DNA and biometric identification system for missing and rescued children to facilitate scientific identification, tracing and reunification with their families. In Jharkhand, the 26-day-long student agitation over irregularities in JPSC and JSSC recruitment examinations has been called off following the state government's decision to cancel several recruitment exams and order investigations into the issue. However, the government's decision has triggered protests by candidates who were already appointed through the cancelled examinations. More from our correspondent.
2: The state government issued notifications cancelling 22 examinations and ordering investigations into irregularities in 45 examinations, including JPSC Civil Services and JSSC CGL. The students have given the government 60 days to conduct the investigations, warning that they will resume their agitation if the probe is found to be unfair or inadequate. Meanwhile, the government's decision has affected the appointments of 2,628 candidates, prompting selected JSSC CGL employees to stage protests at the Jharkhand Secretariat and Project Bhavan, raising concerns over their jobs in future. The protesting employees said they had cleared the examination through the prescribed process and argued that if irregularities occurred, action should be taken against those responsible rather than cancelling the careers of candidates who were selected and appointed. Mahvish Rahman, Akashwani News, Rajasthan.
1: Union Minister Kiran Rijiju has termed as false the claim that China has entered 60 kilometers into Arunachal Pradesh. In a social media post, Mr. Rijiju said photos and videos from Bangladesh were being used to falsely portray Chinese entry into Arunachal Pradesh. He said such claims could demoralize army personnel guarding the border and create unnecessary confusion. The minister said the India-China border issue is a serious matter and appealed to people not to make false or unverified claims on such a sensitive issue. A court in West Bengal's Nodia district has ordered the issuance of an arrest warrant against Trinamool Congress MP Mohua Moitro for failing to appear before it in an alleged hate speech case. The Krishnanagar court also directed that a report on the execution of the warrant be submitted by the 28th of August. The flood situation in northern Odisha remains a major concern, with the Suvarnarekha River rising rapidly in Baleswar and posing a serious flood threat. Our correspondent has the details.
3: The rising Suvarnarekha has emerged as the latest threat to flood hit northern Odisha. Water levels at Rajghat in Baleswar are rising following heavy rainfall in the Jharkhand catchment and substantial discharge from the Guludihi barrage. Authorities have warned of fresh flooding in low-lying areas of Jaleswar, Bhogarai, Baliapal and Basta. Meanwhile, the flood situation in Bhadrak, Kendrapada and Jajpur districts continues to remain grim as flood waters are yet to recede from a large number of villages. Prakash Das for Akashwani News, Bhubaneswar.
1: The India Meteorological Department has issued an orange alert for very heavy rainfall over Chhattisgarh, eastern Madhya Pradesh and western Uttar Pradesh for tomorrow. Iran's Armed Forces Chief of Staff, Major General Ali Abdullahi, has warned countries along the southern shores of the Persian Gulf against assisting or facilitating U.S. military forces, saying Tehran is closely monitoring activity at regional military bases. Mr. Abdullahi said the presence and deployment of U.S. military aircraft at these bases could not take place without the knowledge of the host countries. U.S. President Donald Trump, meanwhile, said no talks with Iran were underway or scheduled, while the Pentagon is evaluating its military footprint in West Asia with a view to reducing its presence. On to sports and hockey, India registered a

comprehensive 5-3 victory over arch rivals Pakistan in the final Pool D encounter of Men's FIH World Cup at Amstelveen in the Netherlands today to qualify for the second round. The defeat ended Pakistan's campaign in the group stage. India registered a commanding 165-run victory over hosts Sri Lanka in the first test in Galle today to take a 1-0 lead in the two-match series. Sri Lanka chasing 372 for victory were bowled out for 206 during the post-lunch session on the fifth and final day. Indian left-arm spinner Manav Sutar was the architect of India's victory, taking 6 wickets in the second innings to finish with a maiden 10-wicket match haul in only his second test. The 24-year-old also became the youngest Indian spinner to take 10 wickets in an overseas test. And now before we end the bulletin, the headlines once again. Union Cabinet approves 5 infrastructure projects worth over 13,000 crore rupees, clears 4 railway multi-tracking projects across 4 states, also gives nod to widening of National Highway 22 in Bihar. Road Transport and Highways Minister Nitin Gadkari says high quality and cost effective infrastructure top priority, says Centre will review subcontracting norms. US Ambassador Sergio Gore hails steps taken by Centre and Jammu and Kashmir governments to improve security in the Union Territory. President Draupadi Murmu calls for accurate, credible and citizen-centric government communication in social media era. Iran warns Gulf nations against facilitating U.S. military operations. India beat Pakistan 5-3 to qualify for second round of Men's FIH Hockey World Cup in the Netherlands. That is all in the news at 9. Good night.

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1: 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The show is now called Unwind. This is the hour where you get to listen to your favorite songs because I will be playing them for you. And all you have to do is, if you would like your favorite song played, you can send me a WhatsApp message on our number 865-766-1071. Mind you, we've already received messages since 8 p.m. So people have been messaging in since 8 p.m. and we've already made a playlist of around 6 to 7 songs. And we've got time for, I think, 3 more songs. Yeah, because in 45 minutes, I think I can squeeze in 10 songs. So yeah, we've got a request for 7 songs, 3 more songs to go. Let's see who gets the last 3 slots available. The fastest finger first. And if not, don't worry, I'm going to club all the requests at the end. And even if your song doesn't get played, I will definitely, you know, dedicate those songs to you if you've sent in your request. So our first request goes out to none other than Feroz Iganporia, who sent in a request before 8 p.m. at around 7:50. And so he gets to listen to his song first, and he would like to dedicate this song to his friends at the World Music Lovers WhatsApp group. So here goes Bill Medley and Jennifer Warnes with a song from the iconic Dirty Dancing. I've had the time of my life. Going out to Feroz Iganporia, you're listening to Unwind only on 107.1 FM Rainbow, and my name is Sheen.

And that was All Out of Love by Air Supply that went out to Sridharan, who'd like to dedicate the song to his daughters, Vanita, Bindya, Priyanka, his granddaughter, Vidhi, and also for his FM family group members, that is Sabrina, Julie, Zareen, Vanita, Prakash, and also himself. So there it is, All Out of Love going out to Sridharan. Coming up, our next request goes out to Pranav, Prakash Shinde. Here's Maroon 5 with Makes Me Wonder.

And that was the Bee Gees with Staying Alive. That went out to Pradeep Anandkrishnan, who would like to dedicate that song to his sister. His sister Priya. One second. Yep. His sister Priya and his friend Norbert Norona. So both of them have the song dedicated to them by Pradeep. Coming up, we have our next request. This one goes on to Christine. Here's Cliff Richard with Constantly.

And that was Madonna with Ray of Light. That went out to Deepa Palkar. Coming up, our next request goes out to Saurabh, and he'd like to listen to Toto, and the song's called Rosanna.

And that was Michael Learns to Rock with Blue Knight. That went out to Deepak. And well, we've got 10 minutes to go, and I'm going to have to squeeze in all the requests now. So I'm going to play you, I'm going to try and play three songs back to back. And these songs go out to a couple of people. It goes out to Hitendra Das, it goes out to Ravi Prasad, Rufus Gonsalves, Dominic Fernandez. It also goes out to Tarun Acharya, and it goes out to Nigel, and it goes out to Angela. So all these people tuned in, you get your requests back to back to back. I'm going to play The Drifters with Save the Last Dance for Me, Celine Dion with I'm Alive, and if time permits, we're going to go into Elton John with Can You Feel the Love Tonight. Three songs back to back to back right here on Unwind. Stay tuned, because right after that at 10 p.m. we've got Rock On and some great rock music coming your way all the way till 11 p.m. So stay tuned, don't go anywhere.

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1: 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The show is now called Rock On. It is 10 p.m. on the studio clock, which means 10 p.m. is when you get your generous helping, your weekly dose of some good old rock music every Wednesday night. So if you are a big rockaholic, you know when to tune in. Every Wednesday night, 10 to 11, you get your dose of some good rock music, and we're going to kickstart it with none other than Deep Purple, and this one's from their 1974 album, and it the name of the album is Burn, and it opens the Mark III lineup's debut, introducing new singer David Coverdale. So David Coverdale was a total unknown, and he was discovered from a demo tape, and it also features the new bassist for their band way back in 1974 called Glenn Hughes. And David Coverdale was so eager to impress the band that he wrote several different sets of lyrics before landing on the final version of the song, which I'm going to play you now from the album Burn. This one's called Burn. Deep Purple, a great way to kickstart our rock hour right here on 107.1 FM Rainbow. 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

And that was Athlete with Superhuman Touch from the album Black Swan that released in 2009. And that is a lead single from the album, which kind of is like a nod to Bruce Springsteen's Human Touch. Coming up, we've got another great track. Now, this one's from this band called Switchfoot. And Switchfoot actually rose to fame with their debut

single that went on to be a big hit called Dare You to Move. And that song kind of, you know, put them in this whole bracket called Christian rock because of the whole theme of the song and everything. And I don't think Switchfoot kind of took kindly to that title, because they tried really hard after that to break that whole image that they had of a Christian rock band into more, you know, contemporary. And I think they kind of succeeded, because they went on to become a little more heavier later on compared to the kind of music that they were making earlier. And this song is from their album, the self-titled, the song is a title song of the album Hello Hurricane, that released again in 2009. And the frontman John Foreman actually wrote it partly inspired by a woman who had lost her leg, her house and her city to Hurricane Katrina, and rebuilt her life anyway. And there's a line in the song that says, "You can't silence my love," which shows the defiance in the chorus that echoes her resilience. So here is Hello Hurricane by Switchfoot right here on Rock On.

And that was the Arctic Monkeys with Brick by Brick from their album Suck It and See. It was released in 2011. And this song was written in one night in a Miami bar after a long flight. So the frontman, Alex Turner, deliberately kept it under 30 words, an approach he credited to Iggy Pop. And the best part, or the different part about the song, is that Matt Helders, who's the drummer of the band, takes the lead vocals, which is very rare for Arctic Monkeys because everyone is so used to listening to Alex Turner singing lead, and this was one of those songs that he doesn't. Coming up next, we've got a song by this band called The Move, and it's called California Man, and Roy Wood wrote it as a tribute to Little Richard and Jerry Lee Lewis, and it was The Move's last ever single. This was released in 1972. Here's California Man by The Move for your listening pleasure.

That was Sharp Dressed Man by ZZ Top from their 1983 album Eliminator. And ZZ Top recently, as in last, on the August 17th, lost their drummer Frank Beard, who passed away at the age of 77 at his ranch in Texas after a stay in hospice. And he played with the band since 1969. And, you know, this was like a little teeny tiny tribute to Frank Beard from me with Sharp Dressed Man. And Billy Gibbons, the frontman of the band, got the song's title from a movie credit reading Sharp Eyed Man, and part of the Eliminator video trilogy. This video is a sequel to their other big hit from the same album called Gimme All Your Lovin'. Coming up next, we've got a song from the album Fifth Dimension, which was released in 1966, and it was inspired by a 1965 transatlantic flight to London. And the song was widely banned in the US on every radio station. And the only reason was because the song kind of gave them the idea that we were talking about illegal substances. Now, you know which ones I'm talking about. I'm not going to say that out loud. But decades later, David Crosby, who was also a part of the band, admitted flatly, of course it was, you know, an illegal substance song because they were completely high when they wrote it. And often this is actually often cited as the first true blue psychedelic rock song. So here it is. The Byrds, famous for their song Turn, Turn, Turn, also came up with one of the pioneering psychedelic rock songs of all time, released in 1966. Here's 8 Miles High.

Pink Floyd would take it back from their 1994 album Division Bell, and this album was from the David Gilmour era of Pink Floyd after Roger Waters quit the band. This album went on to be a big, big success, and however, you know, they've got like famous songs from this album. This one was not that big a hit, but it caught a lot of attention, and I play that for you. Co-written by David Gilmour and his wife, novelist Polly Sampson, it works both as a love song and also an environmental one about humanity abusing the earth. Coming up, we've got a song which was from the soundtrack of the first Spider-Man movie that released in 2002, where Tobey Maguire was Spider-Man. And this one is, you can call it a duet or a collaboration with two frontmen of two big bands at the time, Nickelback's Chad Kroeger and Saliva's Jose Scott. And they came together to write this Grammy-nominated song for the best rock song called Hero. And it also featured, the song actually featured session players from Pearl Jam, Soundgarden and Theory of a Dead Man. So great musicians came together to give us this great song. Here's Hero by Chad Kroeger featuring Jose Scott.

Was The Calling with Wherever You Will Go, released in 2001, and it was actually written by the guitarist of the band, Aaron Common, and he wrote it after his grandmother's best friend had died, and he was imagining the grief that her best friend's husband must have had, you know, because they were married for 15 years. But if you actually go ahead and watch the music video, you know, online, you will find that the music video is completely different. It's about a cheating boyfriend, and you know, he's kind of telling her, if I could turn back time and I would make you mine. So I mean, contrast. Anyway, coming up, we have our last two songs, and I'm going to give you the last two songs. One is by Linkin Park and the other one is by Procol Harum. So the Linkin Park song is from the album A Thousand Suns that released in 2010, and it was a concept album about nuclear fear, and Chester Bennington called it one of his favorite tracks on the record that I'm going to play you. And then the last one is none other than Procol Harum with their 1967 single, which was later on a part of their debut album of the same name. And the, you know, the Hammond organ line echoes Bach's Air on the G String, one of the fewer than 30 singles ever to sell 10 million copies. And decades later, a UK court ruled against, ruled organist Matthew Fisher, who actually came up with that iconic organ part, and he got 40% songwriting credit. So these two songs, Waiting for the End by Linkin Park and A Whiter Shade of Pale by Procol Harum, coming out to you back to back right here on our show called Rock On. And it's time for me to say goodnight. I will see you again on Friday, same time, same place. Till then, you take care and have a great rest of the week. This is Sheen saying bye. Thank you and good night.